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0: Tavi's Taxis, for weddings, local runs or hires out of town. 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
2: Welcome along, it's another In the Year, working our way through the series of the number one singles, telling you a bit about the history of them. Today, we've reached the final of the 50s. We're at 1959, playing you the number one singles of that particular year. As well as that, we're going to take a look at the history of the 50s albums, when the 1950s album chart started, and taking a look at each of those years. That's all to come over the next couple of hours. Just enjoy yourself.

Well, the charts ended in 1958 with that particular track, and they started in 1959 because Conway Twitty, the one you've just gone and heard there, it's only make-believe, stayed at the top for 5 weeks. As I say, we're about to start our way through in the year. Today, 1959, and also a summary of some of the albums that made the charts in the 1950s. Now, the next number one hit the charts on the 23rd of January, 1959, for Jane Morgan.

The French singer-songwriter Gilbert Bécaud only had one UK hit, A Little Love and Understanding, in 1975. But he wrote some classic songs. Et Met an En became What Now My Love, J'étais à Par News is Let It Be Me, and Le Jour où la pluie viendra, The Day the Rains Came. You can tell I did French at school, don't you? Well, Bécaud had many hits in France, and Le Jour où la pluie viendra reached number 3 in September 1958. Carol Siegman, whose lyrics include Answer Me and You're My World, captured the unusual nature of the song, and it was recorded by Jane Morgan. Jane Morgan, born Jane Currier, came from Boston, Massachusetts, and was a trained soprano at the Juilliard School of Music in New York. She had an American top hit with Fascination in 1953, and she accepted a lengthy contract for a club in Paris. Whilst there, she heard Le Jour et le Pluie Viendra and said she would like to record a British version. Her single featured both her English and French interpretations of the song. Although Jane Morgan never recaptured the success of this recording, she had minor hits with If I Could Live My Life Again in 1959 in the UK, with Open Arms in 1959 in America, and an excellent but little known Bacharach and David song, and Romantica in the States in 1960.

The film Jailhouse Rock was a smash hit in America, but Elvis's joy was short-lived when he received his call-up papers for the American Army. He was enjoying himself too much to succumb to Army discipline, but his manager, Colonel Parker, told him it was his duty. He would have to enlist once he'd finished King Creole and stockpiled some singles, of course. Elvis often covered R&B music, but Parker must have blanched at the thought of him performing Smiley Lewis's One Night of Sin. Elvis did record a song with its original lyric. Maybe he did it for fun and had no intention of releasing it, but someone had the good sense to ask him to repeat it with an amended lyric. Ironically, the second version is far from sensuous than the first, and there is no question as to what is in Elvis's mind. Keith Strachan, the composer of Cliff's Mistletoe and Wine, has written that one night is a wonderful animal-like performance, and Elvis hits a powerful high G sharp at the end. It's a tough song to cover, and Mudd's revival in 1975 ended a long run of top 10 singles. That was actually a double A-sided single for Elvis Presley. The other single was I Got Stung. Holy smokes!

As I mentioned, the double A-sided single for Elvis Presley. One Night was the first one we played you, and that one there, I Got Stung. It was a fast and furious rocker, co-written by the noted music publisher Aaron Schroeder and David Hill, who was studying at the Juilliard School of Music. Hill recorded the original version of All Shook Up, and he was to record a demo for It's Now or Never. Again, I Got Stung is a difficult song to perform, but one of the few cover versions was by Paul McCartney in 1999. Moving next to February of 1959, and for 4 weeks at the top of the charts was this.

Shirley Bassey was born in 1937 in the Tiger Bay area of Cardiff, the daughter of a West Indian merchant seaman. Her first job was wrapping parcels in a factory, but she could sing well and was soon able to break loose. She made an impression as part of Al Reed's review, Such is Life, at the Adelphi Theatre in London in 1955. Her first hit was a cover version of the Banana Boat Song in 1957. As I Love You was an American song written by Jay Livingston and Ray Evans, who had written Whatever Will Be for Doris Day. They wrote As I Love You for the jazz singer Carmen McRae. But her version went unnoticed when it was released in the UK in March 1958. Shirley Bassey's cover version was released in August, and that too did not make the charts. In December, Ronnie Hilton thought he would try his luck, and Philips Records decided to promote the Shirley Bassey recording again. Her version went to the top, and Ronnie's made no impact at all. The irony is that Shirley Bassey's next single had already been released. This was a cover of Gogie Grant's Kiss Me, Honey, Honey Kiss Me. This sultry, sizzling record might have been number one, but as it happened, Shirley spent 8 weeks with both records in the top 10, with Kiss Me, Honey, Honey Kiss Me peaking at number 3. This rush of hit singles came too late for Phillips, as Bassey had signed a contract with EMI's Columbia label, and in the summer of 1960, she went to number 2 with As Long As He Needs Me from Lionel Bart's Oliver.

Tony Williams had the best, the clearest, the truest voice I have ever heard in pop music, said Gene Pitney, and certainly Williams' soaring lead vocals for the Platters were extraordinary. The Platters bridged the gaps between pop ballads, rock and roll, and doo-wop. The five vocalists appeared in rock and roll films and sang their ballads Only You and You Alone, The Great Pretender, and You've Got the Magic Touch. The group also featured Zola Taylor, David Lynch, Paul Robey, and the bass voice of Herb Reed. Not a group out there could touch us when we walked on stage, said Zola Taylor. The Platters were managed by Buck Graham, a songwriter who had been a member of the Three Sons in the 40s. In 1958, they revived the Three Sons' Twilight Time, reaching number three. It was the first rock and roll hit with a string arrangement. Pleased by the success, they turned to Jerome Kern and Otto Harbach's Torch Ballad from 1933, Smoke Gets in Your Eyes, from their Broadway musical Roberta, which had echoes of a melody written by Chopin. The biggest selling recording had been by Paul Whiteman and his orchestra. Smoke Gets in Your Eyes has also been a hit for Bryony Ferry in 1974 and John Alford in 1996. And despite anti-smoking lobbies, the song will always be an evergreen. Tim Rice has described it as the greatest lyric of all time. The original Platters left the group one by one, but they found it tough going as Buck Graham owned the name and they had difficulty trading on their past association with the group. The Buck Graham Platters still tour the world, a fine group, but with no original members.

Trevor Stanford was awarded the DSM for his achievements in the Royal Navy, but he also lists the tip of a finger in a kitchen accident, a mishap which he thought gave his piano playing a distinctive sound. He was signed to EMI's Columbia label by Norman Newell, who renamed him Russ Conway as a tribute to the late singer Steve Conway. Russ recorded party medleys similar to those by Winifred Atwell. Party pops, more party pops, more and more party pops, even more party pops, and played serious pieces, The World Outside, My Concerto for You, but he was best known for his own jaunty compositions, which he introduced on the Billy Cotton Band Show with a smile to the camera. Russ and Norman Newell were commissioned to write a TV musical of Beauty and the Beast with David Hughes, Iñaki Wiaty and Ivor Emmanuel. Russ wrote a gavotte, which was played on flutes for the ballroom scene. A few months later, he was playing rather majestically for a television executive who told him to honky-tonk it up. He added another tune he had written, Anything Can Happen, and Side Saddle, the one you've just gone and heard there, was born. Then Russ had an extreme piece of good fortune, he recalled. Billy Cotton Jr. had a problem with the Perry Como show. One of the guests didn't want his performance to be seen in Britain, and so they were going to fade down the show. Come to me in the studio and go back to Perry Como. To all intents and purposes, it would be like I was Perry Como's guest. I played Side Saddle, and the next morning there was a mad rush in Tin Pan Alley to find out who had published it. I gave it to Mills Music as they published Leroy Anderson's instrumentals, and it went wallop and stayed at number one for 4 weeks. When they launched Side Saddle in America, they dressed someone up as Lady Godiva in a body stocking on a white horse, with a van following her along Broadway playing Side Saddle. Well, no wonder it wasn't a hit there.

0: When Buddy Holly got married, he felt he had been cheated out of his royalties, and to pay the bills, he agreed to headline a rock and roll tour, the Winter Dance Party. The audiences were very appreciative, but the weather was appalling and the tour bus had no heating and kept breaking down. On the 2nd of February 1959, Buddy Holly had had enough. He hired a plane to take him, the Big Bopper, and Ritchie Valens to the next venue after they had played the Surf Ballroom at Clear Lake in Iowa. The pilot, Roger Patterson, was not licensed to fly in such conditions and the plane crashed. In his song American Pie, Don McLean describes it as the day the music died. Shortly before the tour, Buddy Holly had done his first session with strings, recording Paul Anka's It Doesn't Matter Anymore and Bodlow Bryant's Raining in My Heart, which were combined for a powerful single, It Doesn't Matter Anymore, a title almost as ironic as That'll Be the Day, climbed the charts after Holly's passing away, making number 13 in America and number one here. Although it's only 18 months from That'll Be the Day to It Doesn't Matter Anymore, Buddy Holly left us one of the great legacies in popular music. His simple, plaintive style has been copied and developed by numerous performers, notably the Beatles. He was also the first guitarist to popularize the Fender Stratocaster, which at the time looked like something from outer space. His drummer Jerry Allison says Buddy was always full of ideas. He wanted to do a gospel album with Ray Charles. He would have loved the Beatles and the Rolling Stones and the whole British invasion. He would have kept coming out with stuff himself because he was always coming up with something new.
1: Graham Logan.
2: Take it from me, nobody does it better.

0: such as I am. Now and then there's a fool such as I am.
1: Elvis Presley with the Jordanaires there. The country star Hank Snow was in partnership with Colonel Parker, but they fell out over Elvis Presley because Parker wanted everything for himself.

Snow had no ill feelings against Presley himself, and his son Jimmy Roger Snow was one of Elvis's close friends. Elvis sometimes dipped into the Hank Snow songbook, and now and then There's a Fool Such As I had been an American top 10 country hit in 1953. I don't mean to brag, but Elvis was a big fan of mine, bragged Hank Snow, and he was always sitting around singing my songs. Elvis's version featured the bass voice of the Jordanaires' new boy, Ray Walker. It was my first session with Elvis, he said. I was singing solo and I didn't have anything before that to break me in. Considering the quality of his song, it's surprising that South Carolina songwriter Bill Trader wrote no other hits, because his composition included the Cold War saga, Mr. Stalin, You're Eating Too High in the Hog, recorded by Arthur Guitar Boogie Smith, and I Found Love Again, which he wrote with Hoagy Carmichael. In the 60s, he recorded an album, Bill Trader Sings His Own, for the obscure Jim Dandy's label, which included his own version of A Fool Such As I. The single was actually promoted as a double A-side, and I Need Your Love Tonight was a frenzied rocker, specifically written for him. Sid Wayne went on to write 30 more songs for the King, but such songs as He's Your Uncle, Not Your Dad, and A Dog's Life indicate that he played a significant part in his decline. Both songs were recorded while Elvis was on a furlough from the army, and the crack band featured Hank Garland and Chet Atkins on guitars, Bob Moore on bass, Floyd Kramer on piano, Buddy Harmon and DJ Fontana on percussion. Nashville legends, one and all.

Russ Conway again there. I can't pretend I had any difficulty in falling up Side Saddle, said Russ Conway. I can't really explain it, but it was as though the songs were dormant within me, just waiting to be brought out. I had 5 records in the top 10 in 1959, which is no big deal for a singer, but it was very unusual for an instrumentalist. Russ even named an instrumental after his achievement, Lucky 5. After number one records with Side Saddle and the one I've just played you there, Roulette, Russ missed a hat-trick when China Tea stalled at number 5. I never tire of playing Side Saddle and China Tea, but I do get fed up with Roulette, so maybe that was really the weakest record of the three, said Russ. But then Roulette had been written in 10 minutes. The other hits that year were Snow Coach and More Party Pops. 1960, Russ wrote Royal Event for the opening of the Theatre Royal in Lowestoft. I was annoyed when Pete Murray said on Jukebox Cheery that I was cashing in on the birth of Prince Andrew, he said. I would never do a thing like that. Russ teamed up with the John Barry 7 for the theme from Pep in 1961 and played for Dorothy Squires on Say It With Flowers also in 1961. He wrote Danny Williams' ballad success, Genie, and his own narration, Always You and Me, is one of his best records.

Bobby Darin there. If I'm great now, boasted Bobby Darin, what will I be like when I'm Frank Sinatra's age? Darin's lack of tact lost him admirers, but he had confidence in his own talent. Walden Robert Casotto was born in New York in 1936. He hung around the Brühl buildings recording demos for songwriters and writing the occasional song, notably Gene Vincent's Wear My Ring. When he passed the Mandarin restaurant with its unlit letters M-A-N, he decided to rename himself Bobby Darin. He wrote his first hit, Splish Splash, in 15 minutes, and then he wrote one of the catchiest songs from the rock and roll era, Dream Lover. Neil Sedaka, who played piano, was let loose on the B-side, a frantic rocker called Bull Moose. But Darin was restless. While Dream Lover was in the charts, he recorded an album of standards, That's All, which included his second number one, Mack the Knife. After that, Darin went country, You're the Reason I'm Living, and sang folk rock, If I Were a Carpenter. He wanted to enter politics, but to avoid a scandal coming to light, his sister Nina told him that she was his mother. Jack Nicholson and Eric Clapton have had to wrestle with the same problem. Moving on, the next number one is this one from Cliff Richard.

Against all the odds, a 17-year-old living in a London suburb, Cliff Richard recorded a song, Move It, written by his friend Ian Samwell, and created a record which could rival the Americans. This was not a number one, as it couldn't dislodge Stupid Cupid, but it is the finest of all the British rock and roll records. Cliff played Curly, a delinquent young brother in the film Serious Charge, and Lionel Bart wrote the music. I don't think he cared for the song, said Lionel Bart, but one of them was Living Doll. I had taken it from one of those ads in the Sunday paper for a doll that did everything, and I wrote it in 10 minutes flat. Both Cliff and Drifters thought that a song about a doll was naff, but Bruce Welch realised that if the tempo were slowed down, it would work better. He was right. Living Doll became Cliff's first chart topper, but the American Drifters took exception to the name of Cliff's group, and they stepped into the shadows. Jack Good, who produced the teenage music show Oh Boy, generated headlines like Is Cliff Too Sexy for TV? Says he threw it all away with Got Myself a Laughing, Crying, Living, Dying, blah blah blah. I thought, I spent all those hours making Cliff mean and magnificent, and he throws it all away with one song. I love Cliff, but he should have stayed moody. Tim Rice would disagree. There were some wonderful writers in Britain before the Beatles. One of them, the best, was Lionel Bart. Tommy Steele's A Handful of Songs was a lovely composition, a show song disguised as a pop song, and it showed the way both of them were heading. I don't think Living Doll is at all naff. It's a great song with some very good internal rhyming. I love the bit that goes, gonna lock her up in a trunk so no big hunk can steal her away from me. If the Beatles had written Living Doll, I'm sure they'd have been very proud of it.

Craig Douglas there. Terry Perkins actually was born in Newport in the Isle of Wight in 1941, one of three sets of twins in a family of nine children. Possibly a record in itself, he became a milkman, but his mother encouraged him to be a singer. He was spotted by Bunny Lewis, who became his manager, and in 1958 he appeared on 6-5 Special. The following year he had a chart race with Marty Wilde and Dion and the Belmonts on A Teenager in Love, and had his first top 20 hit. Only 16 was written under a pseudonym by Sam Cooke, Lou Adler and Herb Albert, and surprisingly, Cooke's original version only scraped into the American top 20. Indeed, Only 16 wasn't a top 10 hit in America until Doctor Hook's revival in 1976. It was a different story here in the UK. Craig Douglas topped the charts for 4 weeks, outselling the opposition, Sam Cooke, which reached number 23, and Al Saxon reaching 24. He said, "I was very pleased when Only 16 made the top 10, but I didn't think it'd get to the top. Cliff was there with Living Doll and he looked set for a long stay. When I did get there, Cliff sent me a note saying that he was glad to be knocked off by a British singer and not an American one." Craig continued to have hits, often with cover versions such as Pretty Blue Eyes, 100 Pounds of Clay, When My Little Girl Is Smiling, and Oh Lonesome Me. When the hits faded, Craig settled down for a life of entertaining on cruise ships. Cruise audiences are there, they have nowhere else to go, he says. It's very easy once you know how to work them. You tend to know everybody about after a fortnight and it becomes very informal and very nice. If I'm performing for Americans, I can do my hit record because they know the originals.

0: come summertime at last.
1: I think that's got to be one of my favourites from our featured year today, 1959. Jerry Keller is a good example of Andy Warhol's dictum about 15 minutes of fame. He was born in Fort Smith in Arkansas in 1937, and he sang in a gospel choir as a child. He formed his first group, the Lads of Note, in Tulsa. In 1956, he moved to New York, thinking he had a better chance of hitting the big time. He worked for an oil company, and in his spare moments cut demos and wrote songs. His break came when he went to church one Sunday and met Pat Boone, who recognised his talent and recommended him to Dave Capp, who owned Capp Records. His first single was a cheerful song he had written himself, Here Comes Summer, which contained a memorable line, "And when we kiss, she makes my flat top curl." The single was a top 20 hit in America, and although it made the UK charts in August, it didn't make number one until October. In other words, Here Comes Summer wasn't a summer hit. Well, Keller had no further hits as a performer, but Here Comes Summer is an evergreen, and particularly being revived by the Dave Clark Five in 1970. Jerry Keller is not to be confused with the bro building writer Jack Keller, and Jerry's song hits include Almost There for Andy Williams and the lyrics for Francis Lai's much recorded theme for A Man and a Woman.

0: Bertolt Brecht, surely the inventor of designer stubble, was a serious writer who put his communist philosophies into his writing, which included musicals for the Berlin Ensemble with the composer Kurt Weill. In 1928, they wrote the Throttney Opera, which starred Lett Helenia, Weill's wife. The score included Mori Tat, better known as Mac the Knife. The lyric about Mac Heath, a gangster in the Berlin underworld, makes little sense outside the musical, but the melody was truly catchy and made it a hit song regardless. In 1956, five versions appeared on the American Top 40. The Dick Hyman Trio hitting number 8, Richard Heyman and Jan August reached 11, Lawrence Welk and his orchestra touched 17, Louis Armstrong got to number 20, and Billy Vaughan and his orchestra got to number 37. Then in 1959, when Bobby Darin was considering an album of standards, That's All, his friend Buddy Greco told him that he was going to revive Mac the Knife. Darin took the idea for himself. He describes Mac Heath's talent with a jackknife and his ability for disposing of the bodies, but he omits the verses about bomb explosions. He made a passing reference to Lott Helenia, his after the words sidewalk and tugboats became his trademark, and his closing "Look out, old Mackie is back" was a master touch. The record was a transatlantic number one, won him a Grammy for the best male vocal performance. Ella Fitzgerald makes reference to Darin in her own hit-making version, while Frank Sinatra gave Old MacDonald the Darin treatment. In 1960, Buddy Greco eased into the charts with The Lady is a Tramp, and he made a resolution never again to tell another singer what he was working on.
1: And now, having absolutely nothing better to put on air, we bring you yet another hour of Graham Logan.
2: 50s, 60s, 70s, 80s. Music memory.

Sid Tepper and Roy Bennett were brill-building songwriters who had written for Elvis Presley's films, Loving You, that being The Lonesome Cowboy, and from King Creole, it was New Orleans. One of the songs they intended for King Creole was the one you've just heard there, Traveling Light, which contains some neat imagery. The traveling light would guide the singer's way, and as he was carrying very little, he was also traveling light. Like Danny, which was recorded by Marty Wilde and Conway Twitty, the song was rejected for King Creole. So the publishers passed it to Cliff Richard's management. Cliff loved the song, and it was given a similar sparse arrangement to Living Doll, although Hank Marvin is given a guitar solo. Cliff recorded it just a few days before Living Doll hit the top. Cliff was well away that the diehard rockers were accusing him of selling out, so the B-side was one of his most frantic performances, Ian Samwell's Dynamite. It made number 16 in its own right and is almost as good as Move It's. There you go. That was Cliff Richard and The Shadows. I spent 5 weeks at number one.

Son of Adam Faith there, and What Do You Want? Let's read the pianist with the John Barry 7 heard Johnny Worth song, What Do You Want? In its early stages, Johnny Worth had written it in 4/4 rock version, and he asked me to go and see Johnny Kidd with him as he felt he would be right for the song. We went to a pub in Wandsworth and thumped it out on the piano, and Johnny Kidd hated it. We went back to Johnny Worth's house and I said it should be more in a Buddy Holly style, and I played that little figure you now hear on the record. Johnny agreed and it was changed the whole character of the song. Johnny Worth, a member of the Raindrops vocal group, remembers Adam had a face that could launch a million records, an amazing face, a most endearing face, and something within me said, this kid is going to be a star. It doesn't matter that he doesn't sing very well. Stuart Morris liked to present him with a stern rocker motorbike image on drum beat, and I told Adam to smile at the camera gently and the world would light up when he did. In those days, you couldn't edit a television show, and Stuart Morris was furious when he was stuck with a smiling Adam Faith singing Love is Strange. He tore him off a colossal strip and told him not to do it again, but I knew he was wrong. When Adam did What Do You Want on Cool for Cats, he sat on a stool, smiled that wistful smile, and went zonk into the hearts of millions. What Do You Want was released by EMI's Parlophone label in November 1959. Pop encyclopedias liked a record to Buddy Holly's It Doesn't Matter Anymore, but Faith disagreed. I didn't think I was influenced by Buddy Holly. My biggest influence was the British singer Roy Young. Roy and I were going to Oxford before I recorded What Do You Want. I sang What Do You Want to him, and he didn't like the way I sang it. He coached me all the way to Oxford, and by the time we got there, Baby had turned into Baby. John Barry decided that there should be strings on the record, and at the time, the only pop record with strings on it was It Doesn't Matter Anymore. But Buddy Holly's Piscato strings were more aggressive. Johnny Worth, John Barry, and myself were such a team that when I got my silver disc for What You Want, I seriously thought about splitting it in three. What Do You Want If You Don't Want Money? A perfect title for Faith's own philosophy, was selling 50,000 copies a day and topped UK charts for 3 weeks. Fans would also copy Faith's brushed forward hairstyle, and Tony Hancock concurred, there's Adam Faith earning 10 times as much as the Prime Minister. I ask you, is that right? I suppose it depends on whether you like Adam Faith or what your politics are. There's one more number one to play on our In the Year Today

0: Yeah.
1: The last number one UK single that we're going to be playing you today reached number one on the 18th of December 1959. Emile Ford was born in St. Lucia in 1937 and he came to the UK to study engineering. He perfected a sound system which he demonstrated in dance halls and coffee bars. He and his band, the Checkmates, which included his brother George, won a Pi recording contract in a talent competition run by Disc Newspaper. Pi selected Don't Tell Me Your Troubles as the A-side and left half an hour for the B-side. Emile says, I'd heard a version of the oldie, What Do You Want to Make Those Eyes at Me For, by Marie Adams with the Johnny Otis Show, but they had ruined its simple charm with screaming. I added a beat to almost as though I'm saying, you've asked for trouble and here it is. Pi selection panel preferred the intended B-side, and even though Emile was unknown, the single went into the charts at number 12. He said, I was shocked to be at number one because I wasn't a singer and all I wanted was to demonstrate my sound system. Pi asked me to sign a 5-year contract, but I would only do 2 as I wanted to go back to engineering. Emile insisted on using his sound system on tour with him, which caused many ructions with theatre managers. He had been proved right as his systems have now been used throughout the world. There we go, that's our In the Year with the number ones. From that, we're going to start playing you one or two of the number two sounds from 1959.

0: As I said, we'd work our way through just several of the number twos from 1959. The first one you went and heard there, the Teddy Bears, and To Know Him Is To Love Him. And that one there being Marty Wilde, the old classic, A Teenager in Love. We're going to take two more number twos from our particular year today. And then after that, we'll start delving into the albums and possibly find out one or two of the American number ones as well. From, yes, you've guessed it, 1959.
1: Well, this year's a story about the Battle of New Orleans, which was fit between the Yankees, of course, and them there English people, in which the British came off rather ignominiously. Means they never done no good, no how, all right? Shut up. Right. Well, in 1814, we took a little trip along with Colonel Packham down in muddy Mississippi. We took a little bacon and we took a little beans and we fought the blooming British in a town in New Orleans.

0: magical.
1: The penultimate number two sound that we're playing today from 1959. That's being from July, Lonnie Donegan and the Battle of New Orleans. We've got one more number two to take from 1959, and it's this one from the Everly Brothers.

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2: I mentioned we'd take a look at the brief album charts of the 1950s. They didn't actually begin until 1956, but the 33 and a third, the 12-inch, the 40-minute long-playing record was introduced in 1948, but it would be 1956 before Record Mirror published for the first time ever a chart of the country's best-selling LPs. That first number one was Frank Sinatra's Songs for Swinging Lovers, whilst the remainder of the top five was made up of soundtracks to Carousel and Oklahoma, and titles from the likes of Mel Torme and Louis Armstrong.

Butterfingers there. Well, when the more widely recognised Melody Maker LP charts began in November 1958, South Pacific was in a pole position, and it remained there for an unbelievable 115 weeks between 1958 and 1961. And so popular was the film soundtrack that throughout the whole of 1959, it was the only number one LP in the UK. Surprisingly, Cliff Richard nor Elvis Presley achieved a number one album during the 50s, except when Elvis Presley had the soundtrack out to King Creole.

Yes, Elvis Presley did get King Creole to the top of the charts in the 1950s, but as I've mentioned, Cliff Richard nor Elvis

Presley managed to get any others to number one during the 1950s, perhaps because they predominantly had teenage fans and they found the cost of LPs, which were 37 shillings and 9 pence halfpenny, around £1.90 in today's money, prohibitive. Now, one other gentleman who was firing the odd hit album in the 1950s was Bill Haley and the Comets, taking a classic track from Bill Haley.

There we go, winding up the album charts of the 1950s. From that, we're going to have a very brief look at the American number ones of 1959. Hitting the chart first in the 5th of January, a song that never made it into the UK charts was David Seville and the Chipmunks and the Chipmunk song, Christmas Don't Be Late. It spent 2 weeks there at number one, one we've already played you from the UK charts. It hit the number one in January. Also, Smoke Gets in Your Eyes stayed there for 3 weeks. One that you've not heard today, Lloyd Price, it hit the American charts at number one on the 9th of February and stayed there for 4 weeks. This is Lloyd Price and Stagger Lee.

It's the Billboard magazine top number one singles in the United States. That one covered the majority of February and into the first week of March as well. The one you've just heard there is Lloyd Price's Stagger Lee. From that, the next one spent 5 weeks at the top of the charts for Frankie Avalon.

1959 is our in the year. Yes, it's the last one of the 1950s, and we're trying to squeeze in a few of the American number one singles from that particular year. The one you've just heard there, Frankie Avalon's Venus. The next one, again, didn't hit the number one slot in the UK, but it stayed on the American Billboard number ones for 4 weeks in the United States. The Fleetwoods here, Come Softly to Me.

After the sound of the Fleetwoods with Come Softly to Me, you just heard there Wilbert Harrison. He spent 2 weeks in the American number ones in 1959. That was on the 18th of May and the 25th of May with the one I've just gone and played you there, Kansas City. Going to try and cram another two or three American number ones in. This next one stayed at the top of the chart for 6 weeks in the United States. This is Johnny Horton and the Battle of New Orleans.

taking us into the number ones of July of 1959. There you go. That's Johnny Horton there on the Battle of New Orleans. Let's try and cram another couple in before the end of the show today. This next one stayed on the Billboard number one sounds in the United States for Paul Anka for 4 weeks.

the infamous Paul Anka's Diana there. Other number ones in the United States over 1959 came from the Browns with the Three Bells. Also, Bobby Darin's Mac the Knife spent weeks and weeks there. The Fleetwoods with Mr. Blue. Guy Mitchell's Heartaches by the Number. Frankie Avalon with Why was the last number one. And the last one I'm going to play you today, this is Santo and Johnny and Sleepwalk.

0: spent 2 weeks at the top of the charts in the United States on our In the Year 1959 for Santo and Johnny, that one being Sleepwalk. The next time around, we're going to be moving into a new decade, the 1960s, right here on In the Year. I hope you've enjoyed the music today and some of the memories we've been playing for you from Graham Logan. Take care, look after yourselves, and I'll speak to you the next time around on another In the Year.
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10: Well, good morning. I just mucked up that intro completely and utterly. Never mind, when things get off to a bad start, they can only get better, I hope. Mike on the mic. Sounds of the Six is here. Sunny, sort of, not particularly warm. So let's hope that keeps up. Going to kick off with the Beatles. Yeah. No show ever. Well, after the bad start, they would really need to pump it up a little. But no song or no show ever was worse for playing a Beatles song. Not a single, an album track from Sgt. Pepper, John Lennon's magnus opus, A Day in the Life.

0: jazz people like that. He dipped his toe into the charts of early 60s with this one. You'll know the song, Young Man's Blues.
1: Oh, well, a young man ain't nothing in this world these days. 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

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And a young man ain't nothing in

Young Man's Blues, Mose Allison. You can listen to the little piano bit there, definitely jazz influenced. Let's go surfing. Actually, let's not bother, but let's hear a song about surfing.

Jan and Dean, Surf City. I've told the story before, maybe three times. Jan and Dean's career came to an abrupt halt when Jan Berry, obviously the Jan of Jan and Dean, was in a car accident. He lost control of his car at speed in a place, not making this up, called Dead Man's Curve. And you think, if you're driving a sports car, which he was, and you're coming along, you see this sign that says Dead Man's Curve, 500 yards ahead, you'd maybe think, no, I wonder why it's called Dead Man's Curve, and slow down. But he didn't. Bobby Fuller 4, yeah, they fought the law, but guess who won?

Amen, Corner. Hello, Susie, the unmistakable voice of Andy Fairweather alone. Before that, the Bobby Fuller Four, They Fought the Law and They Lost. Hello, Susie, was written by Roy Wood. I don't know whether The Move, I think The Move did record it, but never released it as a single. But here is The Move. They can hear the grass grow. Without my hearing aids, I can't hear a bomb going off.

0: The Move, I Can Hear the Grass Grow. I think that was the first single ever played on Radio 1, if memory serves me correctly. I'll maybe have a little check up on that. Yes, Jingle Jangle, and then Dusty Springfield is going back to school.
1: Taxi!

I've forgot who that was. It was Dusty Springfield. I'm on fire this morning, let me tell you. I close my eyes and count to ten. First time ever played in Argyle FM, so there we go. John Rowles, he was, or is, I should say, from New Zealand. He was big in New Zealand for many, many years, also Australia, also in America, less so in the UK for some reason. This was his only hit single. It's a darn good one, it has to be said. Should said, only hit single in the UK, if I only had time.

John Rawls, If I Only Had Time. And if you ever just have one hit single, make it a good one. Angel of the Morning was a hit in America for the wonderfully named Juice Newton. She also had a hit with it in the UK. The biggest hit was done by the Small Faces, or she was for a while, the Small Faces backup singer, P.P. Arnold.

0: Pepe Arnold, the Angel of the Morning. Just had a message from a regular listener, Marge. Good morning, Marge. Asking me if I got out of the wrong side of bed this morning, thanks to the wonderful cock-up that I did right at the start of the show. And the answer to that question is no, because where my bed is, if I get out the wrong side of the bed, I fall out my bedroom window. And I don't want to do that. Now, here we go. That's just after 9 o'clock. The normal thing that comes up and says it's just after 9 o'clock is gone, and there's gremlins. It's put up a song that I have no intention of playing, so bear with me. It's going from bad to worse this morning. Bear with me.
1: 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This is Argyle FM. When we say we play the best variety of music, this is...

And excuse me, unmistakably, the sounds of the shadows. The name of the tune? The Rise and Fall of Flingle Band. Here is the wonderful Otis Redding.

What does Reading try a little tenderness? 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Now, there's a... Well, my phone's just gone ping. There's a blast from the past. The parts of Plastic Penny were much greater than the sum. Brian Keith, the singer, went on to, with the Congregation, did Softly Whispering I Love You. Nigel Olsen was, still is, Elton John's drummer. Mick Graham, the guitarist, played for Procol Harum. This was their only hit single. They're only in existence for about 2 years. Everything I Am.

0: plastic penny, everything I am. Okay, you get a record label on a 45 single, and it'll have the band on it. Now, the Beatles, every record they ever did had the Beatles on it. Who was the only person ever to have their name on a Beatles song on a Beatles label? Does that make sense? The Beatles and who? After the jingle jangle, you'll find out.
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Yeah, the answer to the question was Billy Preston. He played on Get Back. He actually played live on the rooftop, the famous last Beatles live performance. And the record label says the Beatles with Billy Preston. Now, if anyone out there says, aha, Tony Sheridan, sorry, you don't get a point for that, because when the Beatles backed up Tony Sheridan, they were called the Beat Brothers, and Tony Sheridan released a series of singles in the very early 60s, and then when the Beatles broke and became famous, much more famous than Tony Sheridan ever hoped to be, he re-released a single saying Tony Sheridan with the Beatles, but they weren't called the Beatles then, so you don't get a point for that. Instead, you get to listen to the Hollies.

Bus Stop by the Hollies, written by Graham Goldman, the curly haired one out of 10cc when he was 15, I think it was. Donovan. I was a big fan of Donovan then, I'm a big fan of Donovan now. Here's two in a trot from Donovan, one solo and one, bizarrely, I thought at the time, with Jeff Beck, Sunshine Superman and Goo Goo Goo Goo Barabba Jackal.

0: Two from Donovan, Goo Goo Goo Goo Barabba Jackal with Jeff Beck, and before that Sunshine Superman. And here is a couple of Jingle Jangles and someone who Eric Markham used to rip the you-know-what out of.
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Des O'Connor. He was all right, was Des O'Connor. He had that chat show at tea time way back in the 80s and 90s. It was easy watching while you're scoffing your mince and potatoes. Billy J. Kramer, oh, I should have said as well that Eric Markham says Des was short for desperate. Billy J. Kramer in the Dakotas. Do you want to know a secret?

Billy J. Kramer in the Dakotas. Listen, you want to know a secret? Listen, written by... Written by John Lennon. And it was sung on the album Please Please Me, I think, by George Harrison. I think if that wasn't his first vocals, it was certainly up there. I've often said that Billy J. Kramer and the Dakotas should have been called the Dakotas with Billy J. Kramer, because they were long established before Billy came on the scene.

0: Yeah, the Dakotas, the Cruel Sea. Okay, Mary Semple Charity Open in the Navity Golf Club this coming Saturday. 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Well done them. And all proceeds go to the Mary Semple Cancer Fund. Clark and Art Show will be held, guess where? Clacken Village Hall, August the 14th, which is Friday. If you want an I'm doing well today. If you want to exhibit one of your paintings, hand it in to Coastal Design in Campbelltown before midday this coming Thursday. And volunteer befriending from the Dorcas Care Centre, supporting unpaid carers. Go to Dorcas on the internet, volunteer at dorcas.scot for more information on that. Yeah, I think I got through that. Maybe.
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O.C. Smith, one of two hit singles. His other one was Little Green Apples. His real name was O.C., O-C-I-E, and he changed to O.C. That makes sense. His day job was a singer for the Count Basie Orchestra. So, yeah, he was good. Here is the original Fleetwood Mac.

Yeah, that was Fleetwood Mac's first visit to the charts. Peter Green was not at all amused with the addition of the strings. I think it works out okay. Here is Louis.

The wonderful Louis Armstrong, Wonderful World. Good morning to Fergal over in Northern Ireland, who's emailed us to say that he didn't know that the Clash's I Fought the Law and the Law One wasn't an original. Yes, the Bobby Fuller Four from 1961, I think it was, Fergal. Thanks for your mail. Keep them coming. Kenny Ball and his jazz men. Unapologetically, I loved Kenny Ball and his jazz men. They used to be in various shows in the late 60s, Markham and Wise, and all heaven knows whatever shows, and I thought they were great, and I still think they were great. Here is Kenny Ball. Hello, Dolly.

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1: Kenny Bourne is jazz man. Hello, Dolly. And that's me just about done. And sounds of the 60s today. We've had an almighty cock up the start. The Beatles, Moss Allison, Jan and Dean, the Bobby Fuller Four, Amen Corner, The Move, Dusty Springfield, John Rolls, P.P. Arnold, The Shadows, Billy Preston, Otis Redding, Plastic Penny, The Hollies, Donovan with Jeff Beck, Des O'Connor, Billy J. Kramer and The Dakotas without Billy J. Kramer, O.C. Smith, Louis Armstrong, and as I said, Kenny Ball. Helena's next door waiting to come in. Jolly Monday, stay tuned for that. Going to leave you with a band called The Young Idea. One Hit Wonders. There were two guys, Tony Cox and some other guy. I can't remember other guy's name. I remember Tony Cox because he came on to be a producer in later years. It may have been a big hit. It was a minor hit. It may have been a big hit, but it was blown out of the water when Joe Cocker released his version of With Little Help From My Friend. Here is a rather twee version from Young Idea. Thanks for listening. I'll be back tomorrow morning at 8:30 with Sound of the 70s. Thank you for listening. Bye-bye.

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good morning and welcome to the Jolly Monday Show. It's Monday the 10th of August. Can you believe it? We've got a fine morning here. There's still a bit of a breeze because I'm seeing the flags flapping about. So we've still got a wee nip in the air, but it's a lovely morning. So I hope it's nice wherever you may be tuned in this morning to the Jolly Monday Show. We've got a full show lined up for you, just a mixed bag of music. And we've got a quiz. So that was, of course, signature tune, Gabrielle. And next up, we'll take you back to the year of 1978 with this song.

you remember them from back in the day, Boney M? They were about in the kind of probably later 70s. That was 1978 you first heard that song. But they were a kind of reggae kind of disco music group found, and they were actually founded in West Germany. I think there was two girls and two boys, and they had some cracking wee songs, but that was 1978, the year. And that same year, this song was in the charts. We have the first question in the quiz. What fish is used in an Arbroath smoky? We've had it before, so you should know it.

John Paul Young is the singer, and Love Is in the Air in a Monday morning, in a jolly Monday morning. And we're on the first question of the quiz. What fish is used in an Arbroath smoky? And if you've never tried them, they're banging. An Arbroath smoky. I nearly said there what fish it was. And if I don't know what fish an Arbroath smoky is, there's something wrong. Here's the Killers. And a great wee song called Human. I think it's coffee time.

great wee song. Can remember when it came out, 2008, and it was off an album called Day and Age, I think it was. And of course, back then, 2008, it was on the jukebox in the Burnside when I worked there, and it would get blasted at the weekends. Great song, The Killers and Human. Next up, here's Elton.

Elton John, he was 25 when he released that back in 1972, and he is now 79. What a career. Crocodile Rock. Question two in the quiz. What two colours form the flag of Albania? Now, I was doing a quiz once and I couldn't understand how all the young... Basically, the young boys were getting some of the flag questions right, but it was through football and the World Cup they were getting all the colours of the flags. So there we go. That's one way of knowing the colours of all the flags. But this time we want to know what two colours form the flag of Albania.

That was actually a long version I put on of Mika's Happy Ending, so we'll just cut it a little bit short there, but it is a cracking wee song. Mika and Happy Ending. We were on question two, what colours form the flag of Albania? And number three, which of the seven deadly sins starts with E? Which of the seven deadly sins starts with E?

Bruce Hornsby and the Range and on the Western Skyline. I do believe the Western Skyline here is getting a bit duller. Surely not. Hey, it's Argyle FM you're tuned into this morning, so I hope wherever you may be, it is, well, you've got at least the sunshine. We seem to be dipping into it getting colder. Surely not. Anyway, it's Argyle FM, and we're doing a quiz. The last question, three, was which of the seven deadly sins starts with E?

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That'll be the fab Katie Tinstall and Black Horse in a Cherry Tree on a Monday morning, on a jolly Monday morning. It's 10:42 is the exact time in the UK in the wee tune. We're doing a quiz. We are on to question four. What is the name of the Spanish sausage seasoned with smoked paprika? What is the name of the Spanish sausage seasoned with smoked paprika? I had to get my either my teeth or my mouth ruined that question there. From Katie Tinstall now to Anastasia.

So would Katie Tunstall and no Anastasia, and who could follow that? Well, I think Susie Quattro could.

Well, that'll be Susie, as in Quattro and Devilgate Drive. Next up, here's a lovely wee song from Bob Marley, and it's called Three Little Birds. Enjoy.

be Bob Marley and Three Little Birds on a Monday morning. We are on to question five. See who gets this one right. I don't think Margaret in Stirling is tuned in this morning. She's got her family there, but I think Margaret would get this one right. What type of antique... I'm not saying you're an antique, Margaret, but what type of antique furniture... Easy now, Bob. What type of antique furniture is a chevel? C-H-E-V-A-L. What type of antique furniture is a chevel? This is one to sing-a-ling along to.

A little bit of Neil Diamond on a Monday morning and Forever in Blue Jeans. We were on the fifth question. What type of antique furniture is a shovel? I think I'm pronouncing that right. I hope I am. Who have we got next for you? Let's play a little bit of... I was doing this morning off the cuff. And it definitely is off the cuff this morning. It's bang on 11 o'clock, by the way, and the sun has come back out. This is Adele.

The fabulous Adele. It just shows you what a girl from the housing schemes in Tottenham, London, can become a mega superstar. I think her mum was well into music, and she took her everywhere to all the concerts. And I mind Adele telling them in an interview she had that her mum would hide her underneath her coat and take her into the concerts. And obviously that's where Adele got the love of music, and now she is a global superstar, and so she should be. We are on to question six. In which country is the world's biggest producer of bananas? Where do you think that would be? Which country is the world's biggest producer of bananas?

that be the course. And only when I sleep. 9 minutes past 11 o'clock is the time. And we are on to question 7. What is made in St. James's Gate in Dublin? Think about it. What is made in St. James's Gate in Dublin?

That's a band called The Weeknd and Save Your Tears. We were on to question 7. What is made in St James's Gate in Dublin? And number 8, which is the only US state to end in H? It's got 4 letters and it ends in H. Which is the only US state with 4 letters to end in H? Right, I think I've chose a hyped up version of this, so we'll just stop it, because I really don't want a rave version of Can't Fight the Moonlight. Let's see if I can get the right one. This is when you know it's a live radio. Well, we'll just change it to Dancing in the Moonlight at the Moment with Top Loader. Why not?

Okay, from one dancing in the moonlight to another moonlight, and let's hope Leanne Rimes is going to behave this time. So here's Can't Fight the Moonlight. That's better.

That's better. A little bit of Can't Fight the Moonlight from Leanne Rimes. Next up, Moonlight Shadow. Are you seeing the wee pattern?

Great wee song from Mike Oldfield and Moonlight Shadow. We were on this eighth question. Which is the only US state to end with an H? It's got four letters. And number nine, in the quiz show Family Fortunes, how many in each team? In the quiz show Family Fortunes, how many in each team? So if you've probably sussed it out, we've got a little theme going on here with Moonlight Shadows and Can't Fight the Moonlight. Next up, a little song from Van Morrison called Moon Dance. I'm just looking here to see if there's any songs called Moon Men, because there's definitely plenty of... Oh, there's one just past the radio station there. So, if MD knows any songs of Moon Men, message me, because we've got a wee theme going on here. So here's Moon Dance.

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3: It's Monday, so can only mean one thing. 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

Lovely song. Who painted the moon black? We are on to the last question, the quiz. I think we've had this one a few times, so you should all know the answer to this. What three fruits make up the drink Vimto? And I think it's absolutely revolting. What three fruits make up the drink Vimto? And before that, question nine, in the game show The Chase, no it's not, it's in the game show Family Fortunes, how many in each team? So here's another song, and it's a lovely song. I've played it before. It's a Mary Black song, and it's To the Moon and St. Christopher.

A lovely Mary Black song called The Moon and St. Christopher. Last question of the quiz was, what three fruits make up the drink Vimto? Another moon song this time. That doesn't sound right. This next one is a crack that's from the Waterboys, and it's called The Hole. Well, I used to say The Hole of Dunoon, but it's no, it's The Hole of the Moon. And it's a good one.

There we are. That's the Water Boys and the Hole of the Moon. Answers to the quiz this morning. Let's go. What fish is used in an Arbroath smoky? It's a haddock. And if you've never tasted an Arbroath smoky, you need to. It's a smoked haddock on the bone. And when you get it, you can just eat it like that. And the white flesh just comes off the bone. It's beautiful. I probably would have got one the day and had a salad with it, but it looks as if it's a pot of soup now, because it's definitely got a lot colder. While our friends down south are baking. Back to the answers. What two colours form the flag of Albania? Who got this one right? It was red and black. Which of the seven deadly sins starts with E? Envy. What is the name of the Spanish sausage seasoned with smoked paprika? It is, of course, chorizo. What type of antique furniture is a chevel? It's a mirror. Which country is the world's biggest producer of bananas? India. What is made in St. James's Gate in Dublin? Of course, it's Guinness. Which is the only US state, four letters and ends with H, Utah. In the quiz, family fortunes, how many in each team? Five. And the last one, the three fruits that make up the drink Vimto are blackcurrant, raspberry, and this always gets everybody. The last one is grape. So there's your quiz for today. Hope you did well, folks. Time's catching up. We are doing a little theme of Moon with some crackers of songs. And here is one from Brooks and Dunn, Neon Moon.

Well, folks, time has caught up with us once again. It's time for me to say ta-ta. That was a lovely song from Brooks and Dunn, and of course Casey Musgrave was singing there as well. It's called Neon Moon. We had a little bit of a thing there about the moon. So I hope you enjoyed all that and you enjoyed the show. This is where it all started, because we were talking about this Sorrento moon yesterday, and of course there is a Sorrento in Italy, but this particular Sorrento is in it's a coastal town in Mornington Peninsula in Victoria, Australia. It's Tina Arena. She's Australian. This is a song. It's called Sorrento Moon, and this is just for you, Sheila. Enjoy, and ta-ta, folks. We'll catch up next Monday in the Jolly Monday Show. It's over and out from me.

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1: 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Pure dead brilliant, so

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Watch this. This is the heavy, heavy monster sound. The nuttiest sound around. So if you've come in off the street and you're beginning to feel the heat, well, listen, Buster, you better start to move your feet to the rockin'est, rock-steady beat of madness. One.

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Hello and a warm welcome to Bill Black's Classic Country. It's good to have you listening and I hope you'll stay, keep me company and enjoy some great classic country music. There's loads of it coming up over the next couple of hours. We began today with a lady with the name of Lakeland Lemmings. Yeah, they get some names in the States, don't they? And that was her single, He Ain't Coming Back. And then Don't Look Back could be the answer to that. That was Buddy Miller and Dan Penn. And if you think you recognise that song, it actually was an old hit back in the 60s for The Temptations, but given the great kind of country feel to it on that particular version. Coming up are songs from the 80s. We'll be hearing from Sylvia, Michael Johnston, Highway 101, and we'll begin in 1988, and this song that topped the charts that year for Keith Whitley.

Bluegrass songs there from the 80s. Sylvia, she took Not Like Nothing Ever Happened to number 2, the year 1983. Michael Johnson, number 1 in 86 with Give Me Wings. Highway 101, they topped the charts in 1987, Somewhere Tonight. And we began with Keith Whitley, Don't Close Your Eyes. He had a number 1 with that one in 1988. I recently featured some music from Pam Tillis in the programme, and I thought, hey, maybe it's time to give her old man a chance. Mel Tillis was her father, and Mel was one of these characters. He had songs in the charts from the late 50s onwards. He also wrote many hit songs for people, and later in his career, because of his stutter, he turned that into an amazing piece of comedy that really gave him a whole new career. He became known as Mel. Anyway, we're going to listen to some of his music. When he sang, he didn't stutter. So let's listen to some of the music, starting off with this one, Mel Tillis.

0: Yes, Alan Rain there from Mel Tillis, a man who wrote such hits as Detroit City and Ruby Don't Take Your Love to Town. He wrote a load of hits for country artists right through the 50s and 60s. And we'll hear some more from Mel Tillis a bit later here on Bill Black's Classic Country. Coming up next are songs from the 60s. We'll hear from Jan Howard, Hank Thompson, Connie Smith, and we'll begin in 1969, and this one from Roy Drusky.
1: Hi, this is Roy Drusky, the Grand Ole Opry, reminding you that you're listening to my friend and yours, Bill Black.

Scatter songs from the 60s. Jan Howard, a top 20 hit for her in 1960 with The One You Slip Around With. Hank Thompson, he took a six-pack to go to number 10 the same year, 1960. Connie Smith, number 4 in 66 with Nobody But a Fool. And it's almost like an answer to the previous song, which was Roy Drusky, who took Such a Fool to number 7 in 1969. Roy, with that very smooth voice, they called him the Perry Como of country music.

And that was Marty Farley there with the song of the Holler. Our songs from the 90s next. We'll hear from Mary Chapin Carpenter, Brooks and Dunn, Martina McBride, and we'll begin in 1995 with Lone Star.

Yeah, a lot of people claim that the 90s was the golden age of country music, and there was certainly some great stuff came out. Mary Chapin Carpenter, they're number one in 94 with Shut Up and Kiss Me. Brooks and Dunn topping the charts in 96 with My Maria. Martina McBride, she was number one in 93. Independence Day was the song. And Tequila Talkin' was Lone Star's very first chart entry. Took them to number eight the year 1995. Well, let's go back and listen to another one from Mel Tillis.

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4: We're glad you stayed to hear some more and found the tunes you're looking for.

Yeah, a lady called Dasha there with one called Memo. And before that, Mo Pitney, his latest one, Happy Hour. Coming up next are songs from the 40s and the 50s. We'll be hearing from the Sons of the Pioneers, from Spade Cooley and his orchestra, Patsy Cline. And we'll begin with this song, spent 21 weeks at number one in 1950, for Hank Snow.

Guitar songs there from the 40s and the 50s. The Sons of the Pioneers, top 20 hit for them, way back in 1948, Tumbling Tumbleweeds. The year before that, Spade Cooley and an orchestra, they took Crazy Because I Love You to number 4 in the country charts. Patsy Cline, top 20 hit for her in 1957, was A Poor Man's Roses. And we began with Hank Snow, 21 weeks at the top of the charts in 1950. I'm moving on.

Mel Tillis there, Midnight, Me and the Blues. Our songs next from the Naughties, we'll hear from Leanne Rimes, Blake Shelton, Jody Messina, and we'll begin with this song which features kind of who's who of country music: Jimmy Buffett, Clint Black, Kenny Chesney, Alan Jackson, Toby Keith, and George Strait. They're all there. Hey Good Looking, taking that to number 8 in the charts in 2004.

And that's our songs there from the Naughties. That's Leanne Rimes, Something's Gotta Give, number two for her in 2005. Blake Shelton, he topped the charts in 2001 with Austin. Jody Messina, I Wish, was a top 20 hit for her in 2003. And we began with that Jimmy Buffett and a collection of other folk with their version of Hey Good Lookin', number eight for them in 2004. Here's one coming up now from an album, was actually a triple album release called Revived, Remixed and Revisited. I'm playing this one for Robert. This is Reba McEntire and Dolly Parton.

0: Bill Black's classic country, keeping the memories alive.
1: I'm sitting in this beer joint down in Houston, Texas. I was drinking Colorado Kool-Aid and talking to some Mexicans. And we was, what's that you say? What's Colorado Kool-Aid? Well, it's a can of Coors brewed from a mountain stream. It'll set your head on fire and make your kidneys scream. 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Yeah, we was having ourselves one of them real good times. 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

0: like he ain't never had. 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Quick as a whistle, he began to slice. And that big mean drunk stood back, his face full of tears, looking down at the floor in one of his ears. He cut that thing off even with a sideburn. You might say the little Mexican fella, he just didn't give a darn. But he was a gentleman about it. Bent over and with a halfway grin, picked it up and handed it back to him. He said, "Now, big man, you get the urge to spit a little beer, just open up your hand there and spit it in your own ear. Won't be no trouble that way." That's what I heard him say. Then I said, "Barmaid, set us up around that Colorado Kool-Aid. While you're up there, bring this big fella here a box of Band-Aids. Now let me tell you, if you're ever riding down in South Texas and decide to stop and drink some Colorado Kool-Aid, maybe talk to some Mexicans, and you get the urge to get a little tough, better make damn sure you got your knife-proof earmuffs. Hey, ain't that right, big man?" I said, "Ain't that right, big man?" "Ah, hell, he can't hear. Not on this side anyway, he ain't got no ear. Hey, barmaid, bring us all a big tall glass of that Colorado Kool-Aid. How about it?" "How you doing, big man? Still got your ear there in your hand?"
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Our songs here from the 70s, The Kendalls, and 4 weeks at number one for them, 1977, Heaven's Just a Sin Away. Johnny Paycheck, he had an album out in 1977 called Take This Job and Shove It, and from it that was Colorado Kool-Aid, a bit of a creepy one. Brenda Lee, a top 30 hit for her in 1975, Bring It Back. And we began with Tom T. Hall and I Like Beer, top five hit for him in 1975. Well, this is Bill Black thanking you for your company. I hope you've enjoyed the music on the show today, and hope you can join me at the same time next week. We'll finish off with a final song from Mel Tillis.

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and O'Argyle, and Esher, and Aaron, and Antrim, and all not as well. It's just gone 5 o'clock. 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I'm Trev Oakes with a great selection of film music all lined up to play. 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
1: Clacken Art Show will be held in Clacken Village Hall on August the 14th to 16th. Exhibits will be collected at 12 noon on Thursday, August the 13th, from Loch Gilped, The Archway, Tarbert Lochfine Gallery, Campbellton Coastal Design. The contact is Pauline Simpson, 01880 740 255. 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

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The Nelson Brothers are next on the decks here on Folk at 5 with Hallway Number 1.

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1: Kilbrannan Sound presents the City Sinners. The City Sinners play the music of Graham Parsons and Emmylou Harris. 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

The Mullough Guitar Music Festival 2026, featuring Skip Innes and Blazing Fiddles. 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
1: 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The judges will be John Wilson and two others yet to be announced. Entry for adults is £10. 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John Graham and Jim Jack next on the decks here on Folk at 5 with Colton Rose.

John Graham and Jim Jack. The Summer Craft Fair at Talbot Harbour Marquee is on Sunday, the 23rd of August, 11 o'clock until 4 o'clock. Over 20 unique craft stalls. David Edward Booth next on the decks here on Folk at Five with his album All My Days and this track, Run.

A job like no other. Police Scotland is currently recruiting police officers and special constables in Argyll and Bute. Recruitment day is Thursday, the 20th of August, between 18:30 and 20:00. Scan the QR code on the posters for more information. Leaving Angus in the morning is Steve Byrne on the decks right now.

Kate Green, When the Levee Breaks. Next on the decks are the Burner Band, Lewis and Ian, with You, the Devil, and Me.

The Burner Band, bringing us very close to the end of Folk at Five for today. I hope you've enjoyed the music. I've certainly enjoyed choosing and playing it. Our two tracks to play out with are from Chris Cleverly, Happy and Proud, and Gypsy Fingers with Steel Bones. I'll be back tomorrow at 5 o'clock with some more folk music, and I hope you'll join me then. Stay tuned for the Tea Time Show, which follows just after six. Bye for now.

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Hello and a very warm welcome to the Brass Band Show on Argyle FM. Mark Good here, delighted to have your company. Terrific brass playing on the way from some of the world's very best, and that includes Campbelltown Brass. For now though, we start in Yorkshire with the sound of Black Dyke.

The majestic sound of Black Dyke Band, opening today's programme with Where Eagles Sing, music by Paul Lovett Cooper. The composer inspired after watching an American bald eagle soar overhead during a show at Walt Disney World's Animal Kingdom in Florida. It's music which was commissioned by Philip Biggs for the Great Northern Brass Arts Festival in 2006. Now to that great writer for brass band, Philip Spark. This music was commissioned by Bob Burnett and the River City Brass Band in the United States and takes its inspiration from holidays Philip Spark spent in Austria. Yes, we are going on a hike up a mountain and back down again in this music simply titled Mountain Song.

Fading Away is Philip Sparks' Mountain Song, played beautifully by the Corey band. Philip Harper was in charge with the baton. Now to that euphonium superstar, David Childs. I mentioned on a recent programme, Dave, you may have seen featured on a BBC prom, no less, performing on the stage of the Royal Albert Hall, and the prom captured on BBC Radio 3. Here's a recording David made with the Black Dyke Band on the Naxos label just a couple of years ago, playing the virtuosic Facilita.

0: Facilita, the music of John Hartman, arranged by Peter Graham. We heard David Childs on the euphonium, accompanied by the Black Dyke Band, and Nicholas Childs was conducting.
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0: It's on then with the music on today's Brass Band Show, and a piece which features in an iconic sequence from the 1940 Walt Disney animated film Fantasia. That's really led to this piece becoming widely known to audiences outside the classical concert hall, and of course features a certain Mickey Mouse. Here is the Vodins Band performing The Sorcerer's Apprentice.

Always ready for that loud bit at the end there. The Sorcerer's Apprentice. Music by Paul Dukas. Arranged for brass band and played by the Fodens Band, conducted by Mike Fowles. 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

Malaguena, the sound of Campbelltown Brass, conducted by Craig Anderson, in that recording taken from the album Our Finest Yet. In just a moment, we're off to Broadway and a show tune dating from the 1930s. That's coming up right after this.

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0: Mark Good here, bringing you the Brass Band Show on Argyle FM. As we turn to a show tune from Richard Rodgers and Lorraine's Heart from the 1937 musical Babes in Arms. The song is rather a playful joke about high society, where being a tramp means someone who prefers a free and simple life over stiff rules. It's been covered by everybody from Frank Sinatra to Ella Fitzgerald and Tony Bennett. This is The Lady Is a Tramp.

The horn section of the Grimthorpe Coiry Band taking centre stage in The Lady Is a Tramp. Music arranged by Sandy Smith, and Richard Evans was conducting in that recording. Another renowned name in the brass band world now as we turn to Philip McCann. Here he is, the soloist with the Sellers Engineering Band, performing the beautiful Shepherd Song.

No one sounds quite like Philip McCann. He was the cornet soloist in that recording with the Sailors Engineering Band performing the Shepherd's Song. Roy Newsom was conducting. To the Brig House and Rastrick Band now. We've given solos and features to various instruments of the band so far. Now it's the trombone's turn in Rocking Trombones.

Rocking Trombones, music by Alan Fernie, and featuring the trombone section of the Brickhouse and Rastrick Band. The late Gough Richards is undoubtedly one of the great composers and arrangers for band. This music was written for the regional championships in 1996. It's a musical tribute to American cinema and features distinct nods to various film genres, including silent comedy, romance, westerns, and action adventure. It's all wrapped up in Gough Richards' Hollywood.

0: Hollywood, the music of Garth Richards, more than a hint of inspiration from American cinema. Coming to the fore in that music, it was played by the Fodens Band. And with that, we've arrived at the end of today's programme. I'm Mark Good, and you've been listening to the Brass Band Show on Argyle FM. Remember, you can join me Sunday mornings at 9 and Monday evenings at 7. For now, all that's left for me to say is thank you very much for listening. Remember to listen in next week. And bye for now.
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Hello and welcome to All That Jazz, a programme of popular jazz which I hope you'll enjoy. I'm David McEwen and we'll begin with Woody Herman and The Golden Wedding.

Well, some unexpected and unusual sounds from the clarinet and the drums there in The Golden Wedding, Woody Herman and his band. Now, our old friends at the Hot Club of France, Django Reinhardt, of course, featuring there, one of the great musicians of the early period of jazz, and we're going to hear him in You're Driving Me Crazy.

Good old Django Reinhardt there with some great runs on the guitar in You're Driving Me Crazy, and ably supporting him in the background, Stefan Grappelli. And I think he actually drove Stefan Grappelli crazy. They didn't seem to get on very well. Now, Duke Ellington and a well-known number, It Don't Mean a Thing If It Ain't Got That Swing.

Duke Ellington and It Don't Mean a Thing If It Ain't Got That Swing. And I suppose that sums up the element of jazz. If there isn't that swing in it, it just doesn't seem to work. Now, what a lineup we have coming. Jimmy Cobb on drums, Paul Chambers on bass, Bill Evans on piano, John Coltrane tenor saxophone, Cannonball Adderley on alto saxophone, and leading the pack here, Miles Davis on trumpet. And this is a long number, and it's called All Blues.

Miles Davis with All Blues. And what a great solo that was from John Coltrane on the tenor sax. Now, the king of bebop himself, Charlie Parker, and it's How High the Moon.

Charlie Parker, How High the Moon. And apparently Charlie Parker taught himself to play the saxophone, all the tunes that he knew in any key at all. Jazz in the early period tended to be in a certain number of keys, a limited number of keys, and this facility which Parker developed can be heard in that style which became known as bebop. Incredible facility over all the range of notes. Now last week we had a devastating performance from Bill Evans of What Is There to Say? So here he is again, this time with Olio, and he's supported by Sam Jones in the bass and Philly Joe Jones on the drums. Bill Evans.

Bill Evans with Oleo and allowing his supporting artists their own turn towards the end of that performance. So we've had Miles Davis, Charlie Parker, Bill Evans, and we can hear how they're pushing out the boundaries of conventional melody and harmony and rhythm. So let's return now to something more traditional, and we've got Humphrey Littleton, and he's going to take us through Just Once for All Time.

traditional jazz there with Humphrey Littleton. And now the George Shearing Trio. That's George Shearing on piano, Ray Brown on bass, and Marvin Smith on drums. And they're going to play from a recording made in 1987 in New York City, Prelude to a Kiss.

think that's George Shearing at his best, really, in that kind of reflective mood, prelude to a kiss, and very ably supported by Ray Brown on the bass, and ever so discreet in the background, Marvin Smith. Now, time to stretch our listening skills again, and it's Herbie Hancock on piano, Freddie Hubbard trumpet, Ron Carter on bass, Tony Williams on drums in Cantaloupe Island.

Herbie Hancock there with Cantaloupe Island. Herbie Hancock trained as a classical musician, but he also held an engineering degree from Grinnell University. I think you can hear the classical influence in that performance there with all the repeated patterns in the piano. And now let's hear the Modern Jazz Quartet, and they're going to play Fun.

the Modern Jazz Quartet playing Fun, and obviously having some fun with these rather fragmented phrases that they were using there. Now, we can't have a programme without Lester Young, so here he is, and he's way down yonder in New Orleans.

0: Well, that was Lester Young, Way Down Yonder in New Orleans, and I'm afraid that's us at the end of the show once again. I hope you've enjoyed the selection, and I hope that you'll listen in again next week. Bye.
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combined voices of Lindsay Buckingham and Christine McVie and Red Sun. And starting off today with David Bowie and Heroes. Very good day for me, Mike Marlick. Welcome to On the Weekend. Hope you're going to keep me company for the next couple of hours. Say it slowly. We've got lots of good music to play, including quite interesting 45s. I dug out four 45s at the beginning of the programme, and we shall be playing them throughout the programme. Right now, though, here's a John Prine track from the album called Lost Dogs and Mixed Blessings. We're going to be playing two tracks from this album and the programme today, starting off with this one.

Obscura and a song called Teenager. And before that, who did we play before that? We played John Brown from the album called Lost Dogs and Mixed Blessings. Going to be playing another track from that in hour number two. But the track we played there was Ain't Hurtin' Nobody. I hope you're listening to the lyrics now. They're absolutely fabulous. I listen to them all the way through. Every time I play that song, they absolutely inspire me. Now then, many years ago, I was down in the south of France on holiday down at a place called Cassis, Castille, in fact, and listening to the radio on the beach, as one does, listening to a radio station called RGR, which stood for Radio Golf Demour. I gave them a call and said, whereabouts are you? They said, we're at the back of La Ciotat. If you get on the train, you can come down and see us. So I jumped on the train. They picked me up, took me up to a farmhouse up at the back of La Ciotat, fabulous old farm buildings, beautiful radio station, lovely young team. And they said, have a listen to this song. And they put it on the turntable for me. It was actually a promo copy by a band called Gypsy Kings.

Taken from the album called Full Moon Fever. It was a 12-track CD that was released by Tom Petty back in the late 80s. Full Moon Fever. The track was called The Apartment Song. Really good song. Playing some good songs, I think, we are so far. The first of the 45s today was Bambalaya from Gypsy Kings, according to the cover, which is a French one. It was released on the 15th of September 1987 in France, and the rest, as they say, is probably history. Now then, nice songs to dance to. Try this one.

thank listener Davey for pointing me in the direction of that particular song and artist, Kimmy Rhodes, from an album called Hypnotized and a song called No Tom Petty. We also played Hypnotized from the same album last week, and I'll be playing more songs from her. She is really rather good. And one before that, who did we have before that? Red Leonard Skinner and Sweet Home Alabama, the extended version of that. Now, always nice when listeners get in touch and tell me what they are doing. We've got one listener is out about to harvest a few courgette blossoms and batter them and fry them later. Sounds good to me. One is out for a run, but listening on the headphones. That's going to be tricky, tapping the feet at the right speed, but I'm sure it is possible. I will try it afterwards. Also, who else? Attica the cat, who is about 18 and is having an al fresco breakfast. That sounds very good too, doesn't it? Here's a good sing-along song from White Owl Red. Where?

it's quite a few years since I actually listened to that album. It's a fabulous album, of course. Dolly Parton, Linda Ronstadt and Emmylou Harris, and it's an award-winning album, I'm sure. Sure, it won various awards. The album was called Trio, and what fabulous songs on it, 11 great songs. It says that they were recorded in analog, but they have tried to convert them into digital. Oh, well, never mind. I'm sure they're trying to put them back again now. The album is, say, Trio, Dolly Parton, Linda Ronstadt, Emmylou Harris, and the track called Wildflowers. On the weekend with me, Mike Warwick. Before that, who did we have? Before that, we had White Owl Red and Good Morning Moonshine. This is Logan Ledger.

so long since I listened to that album. Robert Palmer, the late Robert Palmer, from the album called Addictions, Volume 1. And a song called Every Kind of People. I was looking at all the tracks on it, 13 tracks, and thinking, which one am I going to play? I was tempted to play Johnny and Mary. I'll maybe set that one up and play it next week, shall we? Also had our Logan Ledger, and I'm going to get over this Sunday, the track before. And what else have I been doing while you've been listening to that? I've been catching up on some messages on the Facebook page. I'm very bad at finding the messages. Sometimes I find them the week after the program's finished. So saying hi to Anna in Spain. I'm not sure which week you're listening. Last week, I think. I'm pretty sure from the songs you mentioned that it was last week. I hope you're listening this week too. Also to Suzanne in Brittany, I think. I'm just checking. You said we were listening in the car. It's a nice bit of French in there, which I translated. Not too bad. I think you took the first on the left and kept on going straight. But if you didn't, I have no idea where you ended up. Let's have some Steve Earle, shall we?

Tyson's song, sung of course by Neil Young in that version, the song called Four Strong Winds. And before that, it was Steve Earle and There's a Halo Round the Moon. Two songs in this hour and two songs in the second hour on 45s. What I'm trying to say is we've got four random 45s to play in the programme, and I try to split them, two in one hour and two into the other. We've already had one. We've had Bambalaya from Gypsy Kings. And I've got another nice one on the turntable, all lined up, scratches and all. A song written by Jagger and Richards, and it was a big hit in 1966 for this guy. His name was Chris Farlow.

give up on that 45 for next time. I love the scratchies and the jumps, though. Isn't it good? Chris Farlow, of course, and the song called Ride On Baby hit for him back in 1966, along with another one called Out of Time. Another Mick Jagger, and Richards song. On the weekend, almost finished the first hour, but here's a guy we haven't played on the programme before. His name is Bo Walton. He's a bit of a rock and roller, and he's rather good. He's got a new album out, which I'm going to have to get. But in the meantime, here's a track from his 2012 album. The album was called Bo Walton, Waiting on a Dream.

It's always nice to get a Buddy Holly track into the program. It always goes down so well, so popular too. The one there called Every Day, and before that, Bo Walton from his 2012 album. In fact, it's the title track from the album. It was called Waiting on a Dream. And as I say, he's got a brand new album out. I'm rather looking forward to getting a copy of that and playing a couple of tracks from it, I'm sure. On the weekend, 1 hour done already. Time is absolutely flying today. Let's start off our number two. These are U2.

playing that one for John, who lent me the CD from that one. The Blair Douglas CD, and the track called The Heaven Taught Plowman. One before that was U2 and Beautiful Day. It is a beautiful day. A fabulous day, in fact. Lots of sunny music on the programme today. We like to play sunny music when the sun is shining. And it feels good, doesn't it? On the turntable, we've got another 45 on the turntable. Shall we risk it? Will it jump? I think this one's probably reasonably safe. I think you're going to recognise this one from 1965.

Kurt Vile, a guy who's going to be appearing in Glasgow later this, I think it's either this month or next month. I haven't got tickets yet, but I shall have to check him out. Kurt Vile and the song called Cool Water. And didn't we play Nancy Sinatra before that? I think we did. The song from 1965 called These Boots Are Made for Walking. I like songs about boots. How about this one from Bernie Heaney?

in the absence of any rain. I thought we'd play a song about rain just for a change. Creedence Clearwater Revival and the question, have you ever seen the rain? Good one. If you didn't like it, let me know. Now then, who did we have before that? We had a track from Bernie Heaney from the album called Dare to Dream and the song called Boots. Here's a guy who used to write good songs and stories. This is Guy Clark.

Kieran Kane from an album called Dead Reckoning and the song called Dirty Little Town, and some Guy Clark before that in a song he wrote many years ago, the song called LA Freeway. Saying hi to Jim Quinlan back in Shetland now, nice to hear from you, Jim. Saying enjoy the music and chat as ever, Mike. Drawn a long drive north to Aberdeen last Sunday, accompanied by John Prine and Steve Earle, helped me make the journey as pleasant as possible. Good driving accompaniment, I reckon, John Prine and Steve Earle. Some great songs. I'll see if I can find another one from John Prine from the album. I said I was going to feature a couple of tracks anyway. We'll do that in about 10 minutes time. Anyway, in our home in cool Shetland, keep spinning the American discs. We will do. Right now, though, we're going to spin a disc by Van Morrison. 5 minutes and 9 seconds of the song called These Are the Days.

That's rather a nice version of the song written by Bob Dylan, made famous by Johnny Cash, of course. But the version we played there is by George Thorogood and the Destroyers from an album called Bad to the Bone. I was going to play another track from him, but I will save that one for next week. I do like playing fast ones from him too. On the weekend with me, Mike Warwick, let's have something slightly different. This is a bit of blues from Sonny Landreth. It's called Country Blues.

the ending on that track. That's Caroline Carter, of course, and the song called Spider Lace. Always goes down well, which I'm not surprised. Before that, it was Sonny Landreth and Country Blues. It's nice to have a drop of blues every now and then. On the weekend, I did promise you another track from John Prine. Jim Nicholson enjoyed the John Prine last week. I thought we'd play another track for him too, since I got his surname wrong, I think, when I shout out there. Sorry about that, Jim. Anyway, John Prine, this is the album Lost Dogs and Mixed Blessings, which I came across again. I mean, I've had it for years and years and years. I just sort of really forgotten about it. It's got put to the side. But I thought we'd play a second track from this one. This is track 7 on that album. The album's called, or the track is called, The Day's Done.

with that for everybody listening, Dollar Shields. Very popular song. Bread, of course, and Guitar Man. And John Prine before that, and Day's Done. Now then, fourth and final single of the four singles of the day, the random singles which I picked up. This one's by a guy called Kevin Johnson. He's an Australian singer-songwriter, and he wrote a song which actually wasn't really a hit. It was a minor hit, but it's a bit sort of sad since the track was called Rock and Roll, I Gave You the Best Years of My Life.

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Put it proudly in my car. And my family listened 50 times to my two-song repertoire. And I told my mom her only son was gonna be a star. Bought all the Beatle records.

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'66 seemed like the year I was really going somewhere. We were living in San Francisco with flowers in our hair.

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